0: A sonata for flute and two violas by Johann Friedrich Fasch. And if you thought you heard more than just a flute and two violas there, you are correct. There was also a continuo band there, so some sort of bowed bass and a harpsichord. Put them all together and you've got Musicians of the Old Post Road.
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0: You know who's lucky? Christian Ludwig, the Margrave of Brandenburg. That's who. Why? Well, because 300 years ago, Johann Sebastian Bach sent him this music. He was hoping to get a job in Brandenburg, but Christian Ludwig, the Margrave, didn't have enough musicians to play it and the other five concertos Bach sent as his job application. So he ignored Bach and his music. It sat around for years and was nearly lost. But then it was found and performed and cherished. And the Margrave of Brandenburg will probably speak his name fondly forever. I'm Aaron Kane. Bach's Brandenburg Concerto No. 5 in about 6 minutes. Here's a musical dedication to another royal from Tchaikovsky, the Festival Coronation March for Alexander III.

0: Mozart's only violin sonata in a minor key, the violin sonata in E minor. That was violinist Anna-Sophie Mutter with pianist Lambert Orcus.
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0: When English composer Ruth Gipps was almost 8 years old, a bully confronted her. Young Ruth put up her fists and said, "Leave me alone. I can fight, you know." The boy knocked her to the ground and waited for her to start crying. The tears never came. Ruth got back up to her feet. She was scared, sure, but she put her fists up again. Metaphor? None that I'm conscious of. I'm Aaron Kane. You'll hear this quintet by the indefatigable Ruth Gipps in about 15 minutes. Before we hear from Ruth Gipps, let's hear from another woman composer from another country and from a little earlier in the timeline, from France, Hélène de Montgeron.

0: The winner of the 1996 Pulitzer Prize for Music there, Lilacs by George Walker. That was soprano Nicole Cabell with the Seattle Symphony, conducted by Asher Fish.
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0: There's no wrong time of day to listen to any kind of music. But is there such a thing as an ideal time to listen to a specific piece of music? Who can say? But may I humbly submit that nighttime is the right time for Scheherazade. Nikolai Rimsky-Korsakov's symphonic suite based on 1001 Nights, a tale about tales. Well, one big tale that Scheherazade tells and never finishes. She keeps telling it, night after night, for 1001 Nights. Rimsky-Korsakov's Scheherazade, always worth staying up for, later this hour. Before Nikolai Rimsky-Korsakov's take on one fantastic story, let's hear Sergei Prokofiev's take on another.

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4: Deep in this darker, quieter stretch of the day, as the colors of the world have softened, many creatures drifting to sleep, except you and me, I suppose. Well, it's at this time where there's that certain type of magic that you can step into. If you don't sense it initially, there's a way you can create that magic for yourself. A little theater of the mind. This music is from Arturino Respighi's 20-minute emotional roller coaster of a ballet, and it will help build that scene in your mind. A visit to a toy maker in France with the fantastic toy shop in a bit. I'm Melanie Renata. This is Music Through the Night. Before you head off to the Imagination Theater, our time together tonight begins with Joy, the poetic waltzes by Enrique Granados, originally written for piano, performed for you here by the Beijing Guitar Duo.

0: And tucked sweetly into that vibrant piano concerto from John Field was, of course, a bit of a nocturne vibe. Field's first piano concerto in E-flat major. Pianist John O'Connor performing with the New Irish Chamber Orchestra.
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0: If you're lucky, you know what home feels like. Whether it's the place where you can sink into comfort, or the familiar chaos of a loud and lively family, it just feels like, yeah, this is the place. Well, whatever that homey feeling, that's what Dvorak wanted to capture with this, his Czech suite. It's part dance party, part love letter to his home, and it's coming up later this hour. I'm Melanie Renata. I'm so glad you're here. This is Music Through the Night.

0: Three violinists, Rob Diggins, Carla Moore, and Monica Huggett, joining the Portland Baroque. Monica Huggett also conducting, so wearing multiple hats, sharing a real Baroque beauty there. J.S. Bach's Concerto for Three Violins in D.
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0: Light. It can represent so many things. Hope, when all feels lost. Clarity, when you can't seem to see through the darkness. Healing, when your heart aches. After the death of his mother, composer Morten Lauritsen turned to that single idea, light. He shaped it into music that feels both deeply personal and universally human. A choral work that gently warms up here from a quiet to brilliant radiance. It's on the way. I'm Melanie Renata. This is Music Through the Night. The vibes are light and lifted this hour, with a little moment of love tossed into the mix. The first sounds here hit like a celebration. The Estro Armonico Luxembourg Chamber Orchestra with Tout Vie by Lou Koster.

0: Wow. When his mother died, the idea of light became a way to express what words simply couldn't. Morten Lauridsen turned inward and gazed upward and created that music called Lux Aeterna, which means eternal light. Performed for you there by the Sinfonia Orchestra and the Los Angeles Master Choral.
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0: As the story goes, one night after a long day of teaching, Edward Elgar sat down at his piano and just started messing around. His wife asked him, "What on earth are you playing?" He said he didn't quite know for sure, but he started playing variations on it, saying how one of his friends would probably play the tune like this. Another would play it like that. And suddenly, he had created musical caricatures of all of his friends. His Enigma Variations, coming up later this hour. I'm Melanie Renata. This is Music Through the Night.

0: A celebration of good friends through a good piece of music by Edward Elgar, his Enigma Variations, Opus 36, Adrian Bolt at the podium, conducting the London Symphony.
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0: Yeah, composing a symphony does not sound simple. Somehow it seemed to come naturally, though, to British composer Benjamin Britten. By the time he was 14, he'd already composed more than 100 pieces of music, mostly songs and solo piano works. All of that was clearly a warm-up as he progressed through the Royal College of Music and eventually composed this. A symphony he humbly called his Simple Symphony. It's coming up later this hour. I'm Melanie Renata. So glad you're here. Please, stay with me.

0: What began in the imagination of a 9-year-old grew and evolved into that. A simple symphony from Benjamin Britten, the Orpheus Chamber Orchestra performing.
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0: For decades, people assumed it was a lost masterpiece. A mysterious, undiscovered symphony that Schubert had written had somehow vanished. Scholars searched for it, biographers agonized over it, and then Robert Schumann walked into a room, dug through a pile of manuscripts at Schubert's brother's house, and found something extraordinary. It wasn't lost at all. It had just simply been sitting, waiting. Schubert had been dead for 11 years by then, and the greatest symphony he ever wrote had never been heard by anyone. A piece of it is coming up for you later this hour. I'm Melanie Renata. Stay with me. On this Sunday morning, you take flight here with a haunting instrumental duet. Violinist Cleo Gold and pianist Rachel Portman for Portman's work she composed. It's called Flight.

0: the Chamber Orchestra of Europe with the first movement of a near hour-long symphony by Schubert, known as his Great Symphony. I'm Melanie Renata. Thanks for being with me this morning. Be good to yourself today, and be good to your neighbor too, okay?
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5: In music, potpourri is a lazy way of saying medley, right? A series of tunes strung together and more commonly found in lighter music circles, such as park bandstand concerts. These were quite popular in the age of Louis Spohr, a sign that the war horses of the form had permanent footing. Then, as now, you couldn't go wrong with a bit of Mozart. So Spohr put forth this potpourri on themes of Mozart. I'll have it for you coming up on this Sunday morning. Good morning.

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0: Mozart created this second horn concerto for a player and friend by the name of Josef Leutgeb. He was 24 years older than Mozart and a horn player in the court orchestra at Salzburg, and he'd known the composer since his childhood. Leutgeb relocated to Vienna 4 years before Wolfgang to become a sort of a deli proprietor with money from Leopold Mozart, which was quite a feat in itself, the father being a little tight-fisted at times. Well, the brotherhood of the two men was a boon to his music career, and you'll hear that collaboration of sorts in 45 minutes, Horn Concerto No. 3.

0: Music from Mozart, Horn Concerto No. 3, Havana Lyceum Orchestra, Sarah Willis.
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0: Franz Schubert had a family group as a young man. Daddy sang bass. Well, actually, his father played the cello, his brothers Ignaz and Ferdinand handled the violin, and Schubert the viola. He'd written some of his earliest chamber music explicitly for this group. No better guinea pigs than family, I always say. And when he was just 16, he set to work on what was supposed to be dance music for the family band. It evolved as these things do. We'll hear German dances and trios. Franz Schubert coming up. I'm Kevin O'Connor. Good morning.

0: German dances and trios. Franz Schubert, that was Vladimir Spivakov and the Moscow Virtuosi.
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0: Franz Donzi was born to make music. You might say it was in his DNA. At the time, Mannheim was the place, and not a bad playground for composers and musicians at that. Plus, his father was a trained violinist who knew Mozart. By 15, young Franz was already holding it down as a cellist with the Mannheim Orchestra. And this concertante for flute and clarinet was written in his later years, and he must have retooled it because he planned a grander affair at its unveiling. Tell you about that and play the concertante for flute and clarinet by Donzi.

0: Winter from Antonio Vivaldi's Four Seasons, Anna Sophie Mutter conducting and violin there with the Trondheim soloists.
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5: Professional talker. For a while, that's what I had on my resume. So people are usually surprised when I tell them that, yes, I get nervous sometimes, talking in front of big groups. Anytime I MC an event or host something in front of a large crowd, I get butterflies. Because you see, being on the radio, I'm in a room by myself. You might also be surprised to hear that this international superstar also gets really nervous before a concert, and he's done countless performances. Find out who it is, and we'll normalize getting nervous coming up in about 10 minutes. From Carl Nielsen's Symphony No. 2, called Four Temperaments, this is the second movement.

0: For composer Phila Shawande, that is the piece of music he's best known for. It's his African Suite. Paul Freeman conducted the London Symphony Orchestra. I'm Jalene Kahn. I hope your weekend's going well. Thanks a lot for spending some time here. It's good to have your company.
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0: That's conductor Joanne Folletta talking about American composer Adolphus Hailstork, someone who she has known for a really long time. We'll hear some of Hailstork's warmth and love coming up when Folletta conducts some of his music. And she'll talk more about this important relationship. That's coming up in the next hour.

0: Fanfare on Amazing Grace by Adolphus Hale Stork. That was the Virginia Symphony Orchestra led by conductor Joanne Folletta. It is great to have your company as we enjoy these performances together. Thanks a lot for being here. I'm Jalene Kahn.
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0: The Red Pony Suite by Aaron Copland. Music from a film score from the 1948 movie with the same name. And that movie centers on a boy and his family and their life on a ranch in California. Playing Aaron Copland's music was the Phoenix Symphony and conductor James Sedaris. I'm Jalene Kahn. I hope you're doing well and having a great weekend. Thanks for being here with me.
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0: As he wrote Symphony No. 5, Tchaikovsky changed course a couple times, and when he finished writing it, he said the accomplishment meant a great deal to him. That was the fourth movement from Symphony No. 5, performed by Czech Philharmonic Orchestra, led by Semyon Bishkov. I'm Jalene Kahn. Thanks a lot for being here.
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4: An admission, and not an easy one for a music lover to make. Here it is. I've never been to Vienna. Or maybe I should say, I haven't been to Vienna yet. The good news is that music takes me, and all of us really, wherever we'd like to go, and Vienna is just the place I'd like to be today. Coming up this hour, a piece that I really enjoy, and one of the things I love best about it, is that it was composed for a very special occasion that benefited everyone. Beethoven wrote his Consecration of the House Overture for the opening of a brand spanking new performance space. I'm Mindy Rantner. We'll hear the music this hour. A tango by Astor Piazzolla.

0: The Violin Concerto No. 11 from La Stravaganza by Vivaldi. Pinchas Zukerman of the English Chamber Orchestra.
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0: Antonín Dvořák was a great teacher, and it seemed like just the right move to get him to come to New York to be the director of a brand new music conservatory. He did that. It turns out not only was he a fine teacher, he was a good learner too. And the person who taught him about Black American music was the man who wrote this. He was Harry T. Burley, and a piano piece called From the Southland is on the way this hour. I'm Mindy Rantner. Niccolò Paganini wrote his perpetual motion for violin. It's not quite the same thing when you have to rely on your breath as soloist. A good example? Just listen to Wynton Marsalis.

0: A violin concerto in D by the Chevalier de Saint-Georges. Joe Chien was the violinist. Kevin Mallon conducted the Toronto Chamber Orchestra.
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0: second, third, and fourth Norwegian dances by Edvard Grieg. Petri Sakari conducted the Iceland Symphony.
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